Tammy shared that when she listens to Life 102.5, she says she feels lifted up, inspired, and like there's always a song that speaks to what I'm going through that helps me throughout my day. And last week, we got to hear from so many more people who had stories like Tammy's, how the station has just changed the way that they drive to work and they get to things. 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

feel like what you're doing today is small, but I just want to remind you that God can do so much with a person who's faithful in those small things. Our life verse today kind of reminds us of that. It's Luke 16:10. It says, "If you are faithful in the little things, you will be faithful in the large ones."

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Let me know if this works for you this fall. I'm Christina on Life 102.5. I feel like there will be people going to the pumpkin patch pretty soon, picking out those pumpkins. And this is a way that people say they can last a little bit longer. If you've already carved your pumpkin, there's actually this seal to kind of like lock in the moisture on the edges so it doesn't rot fast enough. You use petroleum jelly. And then to preserve the pumpkin, people are mixing bleach and vinegar. And then this one is something that I've done before, but just using an LED tea light instead of a real flame.

I'm Christina on Life 102.5. I've been talking about ways to preserve your pumpkins this fall because I'm sure people are, you know, going to go out to the pumpkin patch pretty soon and pick up those pumpkins. And I already talked about if you have a carved pumpkin, but if you have an uncarved pumpkin that, you know, you just kind of want to set out for decoration, this is how you get it to last the longest you can possibly have it for this season. You do a vinegar or a bleach bath to kind of, you know, get rid of the fungal spores, and it kind of just helps. And then you're supposed to elevate your pumpkin up off the ground. So like putting it on like a wooden block or just something small, and that helps your pumpkins last longer. My

Hi, I'm Rhonda in DeForest. 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I'm constantly inviting God to be with me wherever I am. Uplifting, positive life 102.5.

That was Ren Collective with Counting Every Blessing here on Life 102.5. I started doing something recently. I started writing down all the things that I was grateful for, kind of counting all of my blessings. And I was surprised how different the day felt when I started keeping track of what God has given me instead of only what I wish He would change.

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2: 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It's a reminder to pray.

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I know for me, taking that first step, it can be the hardest. I'm Christina on Life 102.5. Maybe you've been, you know, thinking about going back to church, but you just have some questions. We have some resources that I'd love to send you. And I get it. You may have questions about who Jesus is. And right now, when you get out your phone and text the word today to 41224, I'll send you those resources.

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1: 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You don't have to, know what's coming next. Just be faithful what's in your hands today.
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One of the ways to preserve your pumpkins this fall, to make them last a little bit longer, is by using an LED tea light instead. I'm Christina on Life 102.5. That's just one of the ways you can make them last longer. I've been talking about so many things, and I figured it would be easier if I just sent you a list. So if you want me to send you the list on ways to make your pumpkins last longer, just text the word CREW to 866-999-1025. That's CREW to that number.

0: 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I have it on all the time so we can just constantly be worshiping. And I love those experiences where I feel like a song will come on and I just needed to hear it that specific day.
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Lord,

I'm Christina on Life 102.5. I have a question of the day for you. Would you rather have your laugh sound like a car horn or a goat? I saw this. Somebody at their work posted this question on a whiteboard. They wrote it out and they have a new one for every day. But it had me thinking, you know, okay, well, what would I rather have? I think I would choose a goat. What would you choose? You can let me know. Car horn or goat? 866-999-1025.

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I'm Christina, and we have these window stickers that have our logo on it. 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

14:10. It says, if you are faithful in the little things, you will be faithful in the large ones. I'm Christina on Life 102.5. You know, you may feel like what you're doing today is small, but I just want to remind you, don't underestimate what God can do with a person who's

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On the 9-

That was Phil Wickham with It Really Is Amazing Grace here on Life 102.5. And the really amazing thing about grace is you don't have to earn it. You don't have to clean yourself up enough to deserve it. You just receive it. And maybe that's what you need to hear, or someone listening needs to hear today, that God already knows the whole story of your life and He still wants you. Oh, my.

0: Did you know that every experience that God gives us is the perfect preparation for the future that only God can see? I'm Christina on Life 102.5. You know, I'm a bit of a worrier, but that quote from Corrie ten Boom just kind of reminds me of that. You know, I may not know the future, but it's a good thing because God does.
1: 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I have questioned if you could. And when you led me to the cross, only then I understood that even in the ruthless pain,

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Hi, I'm Jester Morgan. 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

0: Michael gave a gift during the What an Awesome God Fall fundraiser. He said, "We love the music. My 3 and 7-year-olds love the songs, and they sing along all the time." We also heard from Shauna, who said listening to Life 102.5 was one of the big first steps for her as she committed to her faith in Jesus. She said the station brings her peace. I'm station manager Steve Young with Life 102.5. What an incredible week. The What an Awesome God Fall fundraiser definitely lived up to its name as over 1,200 listeners and families gave generously to keep Life 102.5 fully funded. 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

Michael gave a gift during the What an Awesome God Fall fundraiser. He said, "We love the music. My 3 and 7-year-olds love the songs, and they sing along all the time." We also heard from Shauna, who said listening to Life 102.5 was one of the big first steps for her as she committed to her faith in Jesus. She said the station brings her peace. I'm station manager Steve Young with Life 102.5. What an incredible week. 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

0: Hi, this is Caitlin in Verona. My daughters wake up to it every morning. We sing songs, we dance, and it's just uplifting music that shares the good word, the gospel.
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It just brings calmness to me. 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

0: Hi, this is Kevin from Belleville. 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

Michael gave a gift during the What an Awesome Godfall fundraiser. He said, "We love the music. My 3 and 7-year-olds love the songs, and they sing along all the time." We also heard from Shauna, who said listening to Life 102.5 was one of the big first steps for her as she committed to her faith in Jesus. She said the station brings her peace. I'm station manager Steve Young with Life 102.5. What an incredible week. 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

0: 4 months ago, Chad and Madison found Life 102.5, and he's been listening ever since. 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

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And we are so grateful. 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

0: Michael gave a gift during the What an Awesome God Fall fundraiser. He said, "We love the music. My 3 and 7-year-olds love the songs, and they sing along all the time." We also heard from Shauna, who said listening to Life 102.5 was one of the big first steps for her as she committed to her faith in Jesus. She said the station brings her peace. I'm station manager Steve Young with Life 102.5. What an incredible week. The What an Awesome God Fall fundraiser definitely lived up to its name as over 1,200 listeners and families gave generously to keep Life 102.5 fully funded. 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
3: Well, I read some pretty good news about the fall colors that are on the way for southern Wisconsin. It looks like the trees are going to put on a good show. And that made my day because I love to run around and take pictures of the foliage. I also bought a drone earlier this year, so I'm really excited to get some shots from above. And it's not just about the colors, but the weather. What a beautiful week we've had, huh? But perfect for that first week of fall. Temps in the 60s, some sunshine, calm winds. I love being outside in weather like that. Well, I have it on good authority that as long as the weather doesn't go crazy, the colors should be promising. So we're going to find out what the forecast holds, and we'll recap summer a little bit and look ahead to the rest of fall. And while we're at it, take a quick peek at winter. Bill Martin's here. Amanda Latham is a climate outreach specialist with the Wisconsin State Climatology Office. Great to see you again.
4: Yeah, thanks for having me. Always good to be here.
3: I always enjoy these weather conversations. You're a fall fan, right?
4: Yeah.
3: So pretty happy this week?
4: Yeah, I love fall. Love the cooler weathers, especially the cool mornings. Feel nice and crisp and really helps me kind of get my day started, I think.
3: How did you celebrate? Or were you just working all week and didn't really have much of a chance?
4: Lots of working, but also just getting out for walks and enjoying not sweating as I'm walking a couple of blocks.
3: Yeah, that was nice.
4: Yeah, it's been really nice.
3: So was this pretty typical for the first week of fall, like about where we should be?
4: It's not super unusual. It is a little bit cooler than we would typically expect for this point in September, but usually late September, early October is when we start to see more of those 60 degree temperatures and some of those overnight temps in the 40s.
3: Do you have a favorite place in southern Wisconsin to see the colors, or maybe go on a drive and just kind of take them in?
4: I think Devil's Lake is a classic. It's a little north of Madison, but I think that's a great place to hike around, get some movement in, and see some of the colors over the lakes.
3: Any suggestions on where I should take my drone?
4: Devil's Lake would probably be a pretty good spot if you can take your drone there. I'm not sure
3: I was gonna say the rules. I was going to say that'd be a great spot. Also illegal.
4: Okay, all right.
3: You can fly over it, but you can't operate it from within the park. So it's, yeah, probably have to find somewhere else. But you're right. The lake and all the trees and stuff there would be absolutely beautiful. You know, it was kind of funny. I saw an article in the Milwaukee Journal Sentinel that was about how the colors are looking to be promising. And I went back to look at it later and it was behind a paywall. And I'm like, oh man. So I had to find another article. And I came across one on Channel 3's website, same kind of stuff. And you were quoted all over it. So, you're optimistic about the fall colors outlook. Explain why.
4: Yeah, in southern Wisconsin, I think we had a pretty decent summer weather to make for some nice fall colors. It was a little bit dry at times in southern Wisconsin, especially July was really dry, but we started to get wetter through August. So overall, our summer ended up just being a little bit drier than normal. Temperatures were warm, but as we've gone through September, they've started to cool a little bit, and we want that cooling air to kind of signal to the trees that it's time to get ready for winter and to get them to start changing colors, stop the production of chlorophyll, which is what makes the leaves green. Mm-hmm. And so I think the fall weather we've had combined with the summer weather will make for pretty good fall colors in southern Wisconsin.
3: So you mentioned that we were dry in the beginning of summer and then we got the rain, you know, closer to fall. Does it matter when we get the rain, like throughout the year, or just that we get it at some point?
4: It really mostly matters that we get it at some point.
3: Okay.
4: What we really don't want is really extreme drought, like what they have in northern Wisconsin right now. There's extreme drought, there's exceptional drought. Fall colors in northern Wisconsin will probably be not very vibrant this year. The timing will probably be off a little bit too. So if you usually head up to northern Wisconsin or even central Wisconsin to see some of the fall colors, it might be a little bit more of a gamble this year. I would recommend staying kind of south of the Stevens Point area to see the best colors.
3: Every year I love driving up to the Northwoods, like Rhinelander, Minocqua, Tomahawk, that area, and taking pictures. But now it's sounding like I can't. You're not saying that there's not going to be anything. It's hard to predict.
4: Yeah, it'll be really hard to predict. I was up in Iron County, so way up north, in August, late August, and a lot of the colors were already changing then because those trees are so stressed because it's been really dry that they are just kind of dropping their leaves already in August. And so it'll be really hard to pin down when the timing will be. Now, I know a lot of people also go to Door County for the fall colors.
3: Yeah.
4: Door County has had a little bit of drought, but I think they've gotten enough moisture that the colors there might end up being okay. But again, it's a chance with the timing.
3: Does the weather affect how vibrant the colors are and how long they stay on the trees when they come down, and when they come down, or is it kind of all of that?
4: Yeah, it's kind of all of that combined. So when there's a lack of water, that really stresses the trees, which often leads to the leaves dropping earlier than normal. But if we also have a ton of warmth, especially during the fall, that can kind of mute the colors as the trees really aren't getting a clear signal of when do I stop producing chlorophyll? What season is it? That can kind of mute the colors and kind of draw things out a little bit. So it's kind of a combination of factors that can create a mixed bucket of results.
3: So I read that the peak color in South Central Wisconsin is typically the week before Halloween. Looking at the longer range forecast models, do you see anything coming up in the next several weeks that's making you say, uh-oh, this could put a damper on our color, our colors this year?
4: Yeah, it does look like there's a chance for October to be a little bit warmer than usual, or at least a chance to be warmer than usual. So that could maybe delay things a little bit. But I think as long as we don't get long stretches of 80, 90 degree weathers in October, similar to what we had last October, I think we should be okay with the timing this year.
3: You know, I think it was Wednesday morning I had the weather on TV and they said that Ashland was at 30 degrees in the morning. 30. When can we expect to have temps like that here in South Central Wisconsin?
4: Yeah, typically not until the first week of October. That's usually when it happens. However, if you've looked past at the past couple of falls, in at least Madison, we haven't had our first freeze until mid to late October. So it has been trending a little bit later. So it might be good for your garden, but can get a little bit risky since the average is usually first week of October.
3: Okay, can you explain the difference between a frost and a freeze? I mean, they both happen below 32 degrees, right? So what's the difference?
4: Yeah, so frost can actually happen above 32 degrees. It has to do a little bit more with how much wind speed there is, temperatures, and then also moisture. And so frost is when you get those nice little crystals or the dew to freeze. And so that can happen at temperatures of 36 to 32 degrees. As long as winds are light, that will allow all of that moisture to settle on the grass, on the fence, on your garden plants, and then potentially freeze. If the winds are too strong and it's 34 degrees, you probably won't get frost. So frost can be a little bit difficult to forecast. Freezing is just, are you at 32 degrees or colder? Yes or no. So freezing is a little bit easier.
3: So your garden could potentially survive a frost, right?
4: Definitely.
3: But not a freeze. Once you get a freeze, it's game over.
4: Yeah, it's pretty likely. Maybe if you have like a potted plant or something and you can cover it up, you know, fill it with water to keep that soil a little bit warmer when it freezes, maybe that potted plant can survive. But yeah, plants in the ground, once it freezes, it's basically over.
3: Faith and Life Today, Bill Martin's here talking with Amanda Latham from the State Climatology Office about weather, fall colors, and now moving on to some other things. I know when you've been here other times, you've talked about El Nino and La Nina. And then this year I started hearing about a super El Nino, which I'm assuming is like a regular El Nino, but bigger. Is that kind of explain what's going on here?
4: Yes, there have been a lot of names for this El Nino because it will be a really big one. It is already really strong. So when we're talking about El Nino, La Nina, it's really confusing. We're looking at water temperatures in the Pacific down near the equator. So way far away from the United States, we're thinking off the coast of Ecuador and Peru. Mm-hmm. Now, when we're looking at those water temperatures, if they start to become warmer than average, that's an El Nino pattern. If they were cooler than average, that would be a La Nina pattern.
3: Okay.
4: And so right now the water temperatures are warmer than average and significantly warmer than average. And so when we have this unusual water temperature, that impacts ocean circulations and atmospheric circulation. So wind patterns, where the jet stream lines up, where weather systems go. And in Wisconsin, that usually means that we feel impacts in the winter, usually resulting in milder temperatures.
3: So with the super El Nino, is it looking like we're not going to have a whole lot of snow because it's going to be milder? It's going to be more of a rain, probably more rain than snow in the winter. What do you think?
4: That's a really tricky question because this El Nino will likely be so strong that we don't have a lot of other events to compare it to in the past. So the water temperatures this year are about 3 degrees warmer than average. The previous record is about 2.4 degrees warmer than average.
3: Okay.
4: And so it's really hard to say, does a really big event equal bigger impacts? We don't really have a lot of evidence to show that maybe it will, maybe it won't. I do think there's pretty solid chances that we see warmer than average conditions this winter. It's hard to say with snowfall, but if we're thinking warmer temperatures, that probably means less precipitation falling as snow, more of it probably as that sleet, ice, maybe rain. Ugh,
3: messy stuff.
4: Yep.
3: Does the Super El Nino have anything to do with the weird hurricane season we've been having? There's been like nothing going on in the Atlantic, but the Pacific just seems like it's one hurricane after another. I think as we're talking right now, there's like three of them out there right now.
4: Yeah, so it does actually play a big role. Since the water temperatures in the Pacific are warmer than average, that's really fueling a lot of hurricanes in the Pacific, where we typically don't really see a lot of tropical storm activity. But those warmer temperatures also impact upper air circulations, specifically the winds in the Atlantic. And so the winds in the Atlantic become stronger, which makes it harder for those Atlantic storms to develop because they're kind of fighting that really strong wind above the ocean. And so that's limited a lot of the Atlantic hurricane activity.
3: How is Wisconsin affected by hurricane activity in general? I mean, I know sometimes if one comes from the Atlantic, it can, you know, what's left of it can work its way up here and we can get some rain, but does it indirectly also affect Wisconsin?
4: It really depends on the paths of these tropical storms, the hurricanes, as they move on shore. If it goes way off towards the East Coast, that probably won't impact us too much. If you remember in June of 2020, there was Cristobal. Mm-hmm. That was a tropical depression, I believe, by the time it made it to Wisconsin and actually went all the way through Wisconsin. And that was the furthest north a tropical depression had ever gone.
3: Yeah.
4: And that brought a lot of flooding to parts of Wisconsin, especially the western parts of Wisconsin. So they can definitely have impacts, but it kind of depends on where those systems are going.
3: Good memory. I'd forgotten about that. Shifting from hurricanes to tornadoes, kind of an active year here in Wisconsin. I looked it up. We had 48, including that big one in Appleton back in July. And that was one of the last ones we had. What stands out to you about the tornadoes this year?
4: Yeah, the number is definitely really significant. 48 is the second most that Wisconsin has ever recorded in a year. The most was back in 2005 when 62 tornadoes occurred. So thankfully we're not getting close to that. I don't think we'll be breaking that record this year, but really just the sheer amount of tornadoes that we've seen this year. But also a lot of them happened in April. More than half of the tornadoes we saw this year all occurred in April, which is really, really unusual because typically Wisconsin sees more tornado activity in June and then into July, but we got most of them early in the spring season. It was the most tornadic April on record in Wisconsin. Huh. And so that was just really unusual. We also had a lot of really strong tornadoes like that one in Appleton. That was an EF3 tornado. We had four EF3 tornadoes in the state, which is the most that we've had since 1984.
3: Really?
4: Yeah.
3: Wow, that long. How many tornadoes do we typically get in a year? Like 25 or something?
4: 23.
3: 23. Okay. So we more than doubled that this year.
4: Yeah. And we got 27 in April. So we got a year's worth of tornadoes in April this year.
3: So as you mentioned, a lot of the tornadoes coming in spring, we tend to get them more in summer. Not a real big threat in October, November, and December, but not totally out the window, right?
4: Yeah, it's not out of the question. There have been tornadoes in every month of the year in Wisconsin. We remember that February tornado we had in 2024. So
3: Edgerton or Evansville or something?
4: Yep. So it's always possible, but yeah, the likelihood of tornadoes really decreases as we start to get cooler through the fall and then into the winter.
3: Earlier, when we were talking about the colors, you mentioned the extreme drought way up north. I looked at the drought report and I think it said more than half the state was in at least some level of drought condition. Explain what that means in terms of like rainfall deficits. How dry are we?
4: Yeah, northern Wisconsin is really, really dry. A lot of places up north have gotten about half the amount of normal rainfall since May 1st. So a lot of places are about 8 to 12 inches drier than normal. Now, thankfully, southern Wisconsin, we're doing okay thanks to all the rain we got a couple weekends ago that really was soaking rain. So we're not in any deficits in southern Wisconsin, but the further north you go, the drier it gets.
3: Any rain in the foreseeable future?
4: Doesn't look promising.
3: Ugh. What about snow? When do we tend to see those first flakes flying around? That can't be too far off.
4: Usually not until about November. November 12th is when Madison usually first sees its first snowfall. First inch of snow usually comes later in November, November 25th, which does seem a little bit late. Of course, we can see maybe a couple snowflakes falling, but we don't usually see it accumulating until later in November.
3: Well, it seems like the last couple, few winters haven't really been all that impressive in terms of snow totals. Any sense of what we're looking at this year? I know you said the Super El Nino might keep those totals down again.
4: Yeah. With El Nino, southern Wisconsin has usually received about 40% less than the average snowfall. And so as we go through this winter, I wouldn't expect a ton of big snow events, not a lot of snow days for the kids either, as we have the warmer temperatures likely.
3: Also not a lot of shoveling days, which is a positive.
4: Right,
3: but
4: there we go.
3: I do like snow at winter, especially at Christmas. Well, we won't worry too much about winter right now, but let's just kind of recap. We're talking about the fall colors again. Looking good down south, up north, not so much.
4: Yeah, of course the colors will still change up north. It's just a question of how vibrant will they be? How long will they last? When exactly will that timing be? So if you're headed farther north, it's really just a gamble.
3: Tell us what we can expect weather-wise, like over the next week or so as we wrap up September and roll into October.
4: Yeah, it looks like temperatures will gradually start to get a little bit warmer as we go into early October. So if you've been enjoying the fall weather, make sure you're savoring it for the next couple of days because it will generally start to get a little bit warmer. Most of October looks like it could be a little bit warmer than average.
3: So I'm not going to need this hoodie next week, probably,
4: right,
3: or
4: probably
3: into
4: not.
3: October anyway. Yeah, well, always fun to have you here, Amanda. Thank you so much for helping us out, and I hope you have a great fall.
4: Thank you. You as well.
3: Amanda Latham is a climate outreach specialist with the Wisconsin State Climatology Office. We talked about the fall colors forecast and the weather happenings for southern Wisconsin and beyond. And that'll do it for this edition of Faith and Life Today. I'm Bill Martins. Have a great week.
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0: When Michael gave a gift during the What an Awesome God Fall fundraiser, he said, "We love the music. 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

0: 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Life 102.5 makes me feel heard and understood because all the songs come from very unique places. Sometimes they're songs of lament and hurt, and sometimes they're songs of joy, and there's a place for both.
1: 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Maybe you're feeling good because it's Saturday. You've got the whole weekend ahead of you, and you've got breath in your lungs. This one's for you.
2: 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Feels like a song that never

0: did it. 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Michaela here from Mornings on Life 102.5. 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

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When something good happens to you, you can't wait to tell somebody. 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

0: 4 months ago, Chad and Madison found Life 102.5, and he's been listening ever since. 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
1: If you listen to Life 102.5 long enough, no doubt you're going to hear someone talk about how the right song played at the right time. Well, Susan was worried about her upcoming eye surgery, and that morning, God spoke to her through a Johnny Diaz song.
2: Just as I turned off the shower, on the radio came the song Breathe, and just had a real calm that just came over me, you know, and that should have been the end of the story. When I went in for the operation, I was on the table for the pre-op, and I was kind of kidding with the nurse about how I wanted to still bolt. As she was hooking up my IV, she started to softly sing, Breathe, just breathe. I almost fell off the table thinking, all right, God, I guess I'm getting a hint here. And the surgery went fine, no complications.

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If you're hungry, this morning is going to be a really good time to head to downtown Madison. It's your friend Bill Martin's. Not only do you have the farmer's market on the Capitol Square, but right next door is Cheese Fair on the Square. That sounds good to me. 18 different companies are going to be there with their cheese, their butter, ice cream, and other dairy products. Oh, and milk. Get this. There's a free milk bar where you can sample different flavored milk, including red velvet and pumpkin pie. It's all in celebration of the state's dairy farmers and producers. The event goes from 8 to 1 on MLK Boulevard, again, just off the square. My heart.

0: Hi, this is Paul from Lake Mills. 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

0: I've got some really good news if you'd like to leaf peep. Bill Martin's with you on Life 102.5. The colors are expected to be fantastic this fall in southern Wisconsin. That's what Amanda Latham from the State Climatology Office said on this week's episode of Faith and Life Today.
1: In southern Wisconsin, I think we had a pretty decent summer weather to make for some nice fall colors. It was a little bit dry at times in southern Wisconsin, especially July was really dry, but we started to get wetter through August. So overall, our summer ended up just being a little bit drier than normal. Temperatures were warm. But as we've gone through September, they've started to cool a little bit, and we want that cooling air to kind of signal to the trees that it's time to get ready for winter and to get them to start changing colors, stop the production of chlorophyll, which is what makes the leaves green. And so I think the fall weather we've had combined with the summer weather will make for pretty good fall colors in southern Wisconsin.
0: And as a photographer, I am really excited about that. Can't wait to put the drone up high and capture a giant sea of reds, oranges, and yellows. The color down here typically peaks the third week of October. But unfortunately, the outlook isn't so great if you're heading to the Northwoods. It's been really dry up there, and that's not good for fall color. Anyway, you can learn about how the weather affects foliage and what kind of weather we can expect in the weeks and months ahead in the free Life 102.5 app. Just look for Faith and Life Today.

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0: 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So if I'm going to be driving, that's the kind of stuff I want to be putting into my mind.
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new music from Leanna Crawford, a song called Thank God, Life 102.5. I'm Steve. So good to be along with you. I don't know if you remember, Leanna joined Matthew West when he did a rooftop concert at the Monona Terrace back in 2019. It was part of our 60th anniversary celebration. Maybe you were there. Maybe you weren't even in Madison at that time, but it was a wonderful night. And we've been trying to do another concert there ever since. And finally, we were able to host Colton Dixon on the rooftop last month. If you were there, that was a wonderful night. Just another beautiful night with the Capitol in the background and the lake behind us. Here's Colton Dixon. This song is called Up and Up, Life 102.5.

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Good morning. I'm Steve. Thanks for joining me today. 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

0: Michael gave a gift during the What an Awesome God Fall fundraiser. He said, "We love the music. My 3 and 7-year-olds love the songs, and they sing along all the time." 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

Great song from John Reddick. That's called Holding On right here on Life 102.5. I'm Steve. I love that line. I'm holding on to my God because I know my God is holding on to me. And if you're wondering today, God, are you there? Do you even know what I'm going through? Do you care about me? I hope that song's an encouragement. Your God is holding on to you through whatever you're going through today.

Hi, I'm Jess from Oregon. It fills my soul, truly. The word of God is in these songs, and being able to hear it as often I do when I'm driving back and forth to work, and it really fills me. Uplifting, positive, Life 102.5.

0: Well, it's officially fall. Fall started, Tuesday is when we went from summer to fall, according to the calendar. And some years, it still feels like summer when fall starts, according to the calendar. And the weather's still hot, but not the case this year. It's felt like fall for a couple of weeks now. I hope that you have a chance to enjoy this fall weekend. I'm Steve. Glad you're spending some time with me. This is Life 102.5.
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2: It gives me hope, joy. It makes

That song by Phil Wickham is called This Is Amazing Grace. I'm Steve. Good morning. Welcome to Saturday. Of course, that song taken from the classic hymn Amazing Grace that we've probably all sung and still sing. And it's so familiar to us. Amazing Grace, how sweet the sound, but we never really think about just how amazing God's grace is. And I guess I bring it up because I hear so many people say, well, I could never, you know, God wouldn't want me because I've done too many bad things in my life, or I make too many poor choices, or I could never live up to all the rules that you have to do. And that's the whole point about amazing grace, that God in his mercy and his love, he made a way, he paid the price because he knew we couldn't do that. And that's what amazing grace is all about. Even though there's no way we could get to God on our own, God came down to us. And if you want to find out more about that, if you want to start that conversation, we have an easy way to do that. Just text the word today to 41224. You can start the conversation. You can ask some of the questions maybe that you have. Again, text the word today to 41224 to find out just how amazing God's grace really is.

did it. And we are so grateful. Michaela here from Mornings on Life 102.5. 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

I hope your Saturday is off to a great start. If not, I've got some music that can help with that. I'm Steve on Life 102.5. Here's Waymaker.

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Uplifting music on Life 102.5. Good morning. I'm Steve. Just wondering, just got a question for you. Are you someone who likes to pray? A lot of people, they love to pray, and they're good. When they say prayers, it's like, wow, that's so inspiring. Prayer can be hard. Sometimes I hear people say, I don't know what to say. And of course, prayer is just talking to God. You don't need big words. You don't need formulas. You just say what's on your heart. I love the Bible verse that says, cast your cares on him because he cares for you. And that's one thing you can do when you pray. I know this next song by Katie Nicole is a song that a lot of people sing and kind of pray along with at the same time. Maybe you could try that. This is called In Jesus' Name, Life 102.5.

0: Hi, I'm Diane from Madison. When I turn on Life 102.5, I feel like, okay, this is God seeping into me. I think everybody should listen.
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On the days you're struggling to believe it, on the nights you're falling all to pieces, you can bring your lonely heart to Jesus. What if I told you?

0: So this is probably something you know already, but it's always good to get a reminder once in a while. I'm Steve. This is Life 102.5. And if on this Saturday morning you're feeling upset or frustrated or depressed or angry, sometimes it's because we're looking inward. We're looking at ourselves. We're looking at our circumstances. And the best thing to do in those times is to look beyond ourselves, to look at God, look at the good things God has provided for us, look at all the blessings he's given to us, and just really even just praise him for how good he is. Kind of takes our eyes off ourselves and our circumstances and makes us realize that God loves us and he's a lot bigger than the things we had been focused on. That's what this next song is all about. 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

say thanks for spending some of your Saturday with me. I'm Steve. This is Life 102.5, and I hope you have a great day. And maybe today you might have a chance to share the uplifting music on Life 102.5 with someone who doesn't know about it. Could make a big difference in their day and maybe in their life.

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Happy Saturday. I'm Keith Stevens. You are going through the valley of worship. Let worship lead your way today. I'll tell you, it's the best way to kick off your weekend.

It happened on a summer night in a rainstorm, and it changed somebody's life. Unbelievable story. You'll hear about it coming up in 15 minutes with me, Keith Stevens. It's Life 102.5. Good morning. Making

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I need a peace that only heaven knows.

0: When Michael gave a gift during the What an Awesome Godfall fundraiser, he said, "We love the music. My 3 and 7-year-olds love the songs, and they sing along all the time." We also heard from Shauna, who said listening to Life 102.5 was one of the big first steps for her as she committed to her faith in Jesus. She said the station brings her peace. I'm station manager Steve Young with Life 102.5. What an incredible week. 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

Kevin shared that in the summer of 72, he was 6 years old, and he was woken up one night by one of those thunderstorms. It was a hot summer night where every window stayed open because there was nothing else you could do to beat the heat. And a storm rolled in right around 3 a.m. The thunder woke him up, and he was on the top bunk, the window right at eye level. Between the rain, he heard his neighbor crying. He had known her his entire short life. She was sitting alone on her front lawn in the pouring rain. He didn't know what to do. He was 6 years young. So he ran to wake up his mom. She didn't ask any questions. She just put on her coat over her nightgown, and they rushed outside together. And Kevin really just sat still when he saw his neighbor holding a letter crumpled in her hands. And his mom sat down right there in the wet grass with the pouring rain in the middle of the night and wrapped her arms around her. She didn't say a word. She just held her. Next morning, Kevin found out what had happened. Her neighbor's son was 19 and he had died. She got the news that evening and had been alone ever since. Kevin's mom never talked about that night like it was anything special. She just did it. You know, she just saw somebody across the street alone in the dark and went and sat with them the whole night. Kevin is now in his 50s. He still thinks about it. That kind of love just doesn't ask for anything. It just shows up when it's needed.

0: You did it! And we are so grateful. Michaela here from Mornings on Life 102.5. 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

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Hey, a little while ago, I hope you were listening when I shared this song, Awesome God. 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A great level is Team 40. 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

Okay. So the scriptures say after a little while, a little season of suffering, the God of all grace will personally restore, strengthen, and establish you. Yes, hang on to that. You could chew on that all week. It's fantastic. That's from 1 Peter 5:10. And it's for you on Life 102.5. God will establish and strengthen.

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Hey, we were talking earlier about 1 Peter 5:10, that God will establish you, strengthen you, and restore you, but sometimes you got to go through some suffering. 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

Summer football weather is in the air. Today, 67. Tomorrow, 68. Same thing for Monday. Kids will be throwing the football after school, and you'll be raking leaves in no time. Hey, fears are not facts. Remember that and soak this in from Chris Tomlin.

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0: Hi, this is Kevin from Belleville. It's nice to have on in the background for uplifting music, to know that it's something that you can have on with a kid, just something you can have on with the grandkids now as well.
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All right, my buddy Pat Barrett, Life 102.5. True story. I was watching him perform out at Red Rocks, the outdoor amphitheater in Colorado. He opened for Chris Tomlin, and there's these people like standing on the bleachers behind me, cheering them on, and they were like hooting and hollering and singing every single word. And I looked at them, I said, "You must be super fans." They said, "We're his mom and dad." Well, of course, they're proud parents of their son. Hey, let praise lead the way in your life. From Charlotte, North Carolina, here's Elevation Worship on Life 102.5.

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1: They say sometimes you win some,

Yeah, gotta take a deep breath after that one. Mercy Me on Life 102.5. Sometimes what looks like an obstacle becomes an opportunity when placed in the hands of God. Here's Jamie McDonald.

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Hey, so it was my wife's birthday yesterday. Would have been her birthday. Would have been her 61st birthday. But she's home in heaven. I wonder if there's somebody who you're missing today. I want to share a song. Let it be salve on the wounds for you. Let it be like starting to pick up the pieces of a broken heart for you. One thing that I heard and really, really stuck with me was the scripture verse that says to be absent from the body is to be present with the Lord. Here's Phil Wickham. It's a Life 102.5. Thanks for letting me share my life with you, by the way. Really do appreciate you. My name is Keith Stevens. Love you for listening. 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

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Oh, it catches me every time. 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

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I love the positive music and positive messages. 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

0: Michael gave a gift during the What an Awesome God Fall fundraiser. He said, "We love the music. My 3 and 7-year-olds love the songs, and they sing along all the time." We also heard from Shauna, who said listening to Life 102.5 was one of the big first steps for her as she committed to her faith in Jesus. 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

was out on the coast to take a little time to visit our son in college. I thought, wow, he's 19. This was the very beach where I taught him how to swim when he was little and where I used to pull him on the boogie board and I first introduced him to the ocean waves. We had fun together in the tide pools just down the shoreline. It was hard to comprehend that tomorrow I'd be visiting him for the first time in college, all grown up. I thought of the song Cats in the Cradle by Harry Chapin, the song that tells the story of a son who wants to spend time with his dad, but the dad was too busy. I never wanted to be that kind of dad. I worked real hard at building those special times together, but I wondered to myself, did I do everything right? Did I do everything with him that I wanted to? Did I miss any of those years? For a little while, I had my own Cats in the Cradle moment. While reflecting on life, I clearly felt God reminding me of his faithfulness, that I could look back and celebrate that he's brought me to this place in my life. And finally, I got it. After 45 minutes of standing in the ocean and talking to God, I finally said, "Thank you, God." It like dawned on me to say, "Thank you. Don't you see his faithfulness? Don't you see where he's brought you throughout your life? Thank you, God, for your faithfulness." The next morning, I drove off to see my son on the college campus, and I couldn't wait. As I hit the scan button on the rental car radio, the station landed on Cats in the Cradle.

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And we are so grateful. 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

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I set like 5 alarms, maybe 7 alarms every morning and keep hitting them off until the very last one that is the actual drop dead moment that I got to get up out of bed. 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It ended a while ago, but maybe you're a procrastinator. 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We never-

Aren't you glad that the Good Shepherd leaves the 99 to find the one lost sheep? It didn't mean much to me until one day I realized the lost sheep was me. I'm Keith Stevens. If you've never given your life to Christ, you can do that. You can find out more about that, beginning that journey of faith with Jesus. Now, I know it sounds a little bit gimmicky, but it's not supposed to be. It's just that I could send you a link with all those details. 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
2: It just makes me feel

I believe this is one of the most healing words you can hear from the Bible. Jesus said, "Come to me, all you who are weary and burdened, and I'll give you rest. 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Rest. You'll find rest for your souls, for my yoke is easy and my burden is light. Unless I miss my guess, isn't that what we all want? Weary.

0: 4 months ago, Chad of Madison found Life 102.5, and he's been listening ever since. 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

Boy, there's nothing harder as a mom or a dad than to watch your kid have to be admitted into the hospital, maybe for surgery, maybe for something major, maybe something minor. But Bob shares his story in a few minutes that just might give you some healing if you're going through that in your own life. 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

perfectly. Bob said my 7-year-old daughter Brianna cried every morning in the hospital because I couldn't do her hair. I'm a single dad. Her mom passed away 2 years ago, and I felt helpless. On day 3 in the hospital, when I came back from the cafeteria, Bob said she was staring at herself in a small mirror and smiling, his little girl. And Bob got emotional when she said, "Mommy came back, Mommy came back." And he looked in the mirror, and in the mirror, her hair was done in 2 perfect French braids with pink ribbons. Exactly how her mom used to do it, and so she thought her mom had visited her. Bob said, "I don't know who did it until a nurse on the floor told me. The night nurse stayed 40 minutes past her shift this morning." Bob found the nurse the next day, and she said, "I lost my mom at 5. I remember her hands in my hair." And I wanted your daughter to have that feeling once again.

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Keep the good vibes going. 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
1: Well, I can't imagine having a family member have a motorcycle accident. My son actually did a year ago, but he's doing okay. Praise God. Praise Jesus. So grateful. I mean, you have no idea what it's like to get that phone call. But I did. Medevac helicopter, the whole deal. Praise God, he's alive. A separate story about another motorcycle driver coming up in a few minutes that will give you hope that I want you to know, even if you're facing a disability or you're facing an injury or you're facing something that seems like just a dark tunnel where there's no way out, God never leaves you where he finds you. He always brings you to higher ground into a better place. The story is coming up in 15 minutes to encourage your life. I'm Keith Stevens here on Life 102.5.

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1: 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I'm constantly inviting God to be with me wherever I am. 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

0: When Michael gave a gift during the What an Awesome God Fall fundraiser, he said, "We love the music. My 3 and 7-year-olds love the songs, and they sing along all the time." We also heard from Shauna, who said listening to Life 102.5 was one of the big first steps for her as she committed to her faith in Jesus. She said the station brings her peace. I'm station manager Steve Young with Life 102.5. What an incredible week. 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

Keith Stevens. Ryan was in a motorcycle crash when a car ran a red light and both his legs were shattered. It was pretty bad. The doctors told him that he'd probably never walk again without crutches. He was only 27. And lying in a hospital bed after surgery, he made a quiet decision. You know what he said to himself? He said, "This is not how my story ends." The recovery was brutal. It was painful. You can imagine the frustration, the setbacks. But every single day he showed up, physical therapy, prayer, belief in God, no specific breakthrough moment, just a man refusing to quit. After a lot of constant hard work, a year later, he wasn't just walking. He already hiked a mountain. How did he do it? Ryan said, "You know, people think that willpower is loud, but real willpower is quiet. It's what keeps you going when no one's watching. When nothing's working, but you still show up anyway. When it's just you and God." Maybe your mountain isn't physical. Maybe it's fear. Maybe it's burnout. Like me, maybe it's loss. Maybe you're feeling stuck, but you're not done. You're not broken, and you're not helpless. You can do all things through Christ who gives you strength. So never stop, never quit. Obstacles aren't something to be avoided, is what I'm learning, but they can be used to redirect your efforts and lead you to new, unexpected paths and opportunities. What if the impediment to action advances action? And what stands in the way becomes the way? You see, I found it's God who makes me resilient. And with the help of His Holy Spirit, He will give you a comeback from your setback.

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the valley of worship. You know, the more that you praise, the more of a well-watered garden you'll have in your soul. I'm Keith Stevens. 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

0: taking you, well, wherever it is that life is taking you this weekend. Saturday afternoon, it's me. My name is Rick Hall. I'm so glad that you're turning this on. It's Madison's Life 102.5. We the Kingdom here right now.
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You know, I think one of the biggest signs that you have become an adult is having a favorite grocery store. You know, the place where you know everywhere, like everything is. You know which checkout line is going to move the fastest. You've got opinions about the carts. Like at some point, the errands, they, I guess, stop becoming errands and they become like some sort of system. Whatever system you're working through today, hey, just know that my job here is to make the drive between the stops a little easier. Thanks for turning this on. Sometimes

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0: from Oregon. I have it on all the time, so we can just constantly be worshiping. And I love those experiences where I feel like a song will come on and I just needed to hear it that specific day.
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Remember that one good choice can change the entire direction of the hour. And, you know, the choice that you made to come by and listen right here, I think that was the right choice to make. 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

0: On the night you fall in all the pieces, you can bring your lonely heart to Jesus. 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

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You know, waiting for confidence in some area of life. Sometimes it's you and me waiting for that. Now, before we take the first step and do something hard, here's the thing, though. Confidence doesn't always work that way. You know, sometimes you make the call with your hands still kind of shaking. You walk into the room feeling a bit nervous and apprehensive. You take the step before you're completely ready. I want you to know this truth. Courage is not always feeling brave. Sometimes it's deciding that the fear, it's not going to get the final vote. It's like you.

So here's the thing. You're going to go through seasons of life where you feel like you are broken. And then you're going to have moments in life. I don't even call it a season because I feel like these are so fleeting. Moments in life where you feel like you are on top of the world. But regardless of, you know, where it is that you feel like you are in life, God is there. How do I know that to be true? Well, text the word today and I'll show you the way. T-O-D-A-Y. 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

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I'll breathe.

Life 102.5. In your house, come on now, be honest with me here. Do you have one room that's become kind of like the official holding area for things that nobody knows what to do with? Maybe it's actually rooms, plural. Eventually, you open up the door, and you realize that you've more or less kind of created a physical version of, I'm just going to deal with this later. I think we all have one. So absolutely no judgment here.

0: Hi, I'm Erica from Juneau. It gives me joy. It makes me excited for the day, and it helps lift me up when I'm feeling down.
1: 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Oh.

0: Michael gave a gift during the What an Awesome Godfall fundraiser. He said, "We love the music. My 3 and 7-year-olds love the songs, and they sing along all the time." We also heard from Shauna, who said listening to Life 102.5 was one of the big first steps for her as she committed to her faith in Jesus. She said the station brings her peace. I'm station manager Steve Young with Life 102.5. What an incredible week. 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

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You know, I think you and I spend a whole lot of time in life wondering whether, like, you know, the things that we're doing matter. The things that we're doing, are they really going to make a difference? But maybe impact is, you know, not something really big and grandiose. Maybe it's just kind of something ordinary, like the, you know, the fact that your kid knows that you're going to show up. Maybe it's a friend knows that you're going to answer. Somebody at work knows that you're going to treat them with kindness. Hey, you don't need a platform to matter. Faithfulness in a small circle, it can still change lives. What's

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0: 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Life 102.5 makes me feel heard and understood. Sometimes there are songs of lament and hurt, and sometimes there are songs of joy, and there's a place for both.
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apparently we are supposed to be putting petroleum jelly on our pumpkins when we carve them. You know, our kids putting little smiley faces in them. Apparently you take that uncarved pumpkin, you soak it in vinegar, keep it off the ground. You're supposed to be like giving your pumpkin a full skincare routine, which is just kind of ridiculous. Because back in the day when you and I were kids, we would just, you know, carve right on into it, stick a candle inside and watch it just kind of collapse before our eyes. There was no preservation plan. It's Life 102.5. Well,

0: did it. And we are so grateful. Michaela here from Mornings on Life 102.5. 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

Life 102.5. My name is Rick Hall. You know, this is something that I don't know who said this, but sometimes the answer is just prayer. You know, maybe it's praying for a person. Somebody calls at the exact right time, or somebody offers to help before you ask. Somebody says the thing that you need to hear in life. You know, when it comes down to it, God uses people. Maybe even more often than we ever notice, more often than we ever realize. The question is, do we have our eyes open to see the people that God's using? Or the people that God can, you know, put us to work for?

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Life 102.5. This is such a sweet story. This couple, they started dating back in the 80s. You know, they're married now. Their locker was kind of like relationship headquarters. They would leave each other notes there. They would meet between classes. Cookies were delivered at that locker. Yeah, well, they're old high school. They're tearing it down. So the school district actually saved that exact locker and they gave it to them. You know, some couples, they save like the top of their wedding cake. I love the fact that these two have like this gigantic metal reminder of where that trouble all began. It's Rick with Matt Maher tonight at Life 102.5.

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You know, ordering something online and totally just trusting and believing that it's going to be, you know, everything that the website says and more. I bought something and it was from like a reputable looking website, and it is taking an insanely amount of time to get to my door. Maybe you've been in this situation here where like the thing didn't even show up, or maybe the box arrives and immediately, you know, you've made some sort of mistake because the dimensions are wrong, or, you know, maybe the material was not exactly as described. You know, kind of another adventure in modern life taking place. More often than we probably wish for.

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A big thanks to you for giving during our What an Awesome Godfall fundraiser. 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

So did you hear about Jif peanut butter and how they're making ramen now, which I think is honestly brilliant. They're coming out with pad thai, hot honey peanut butter. Like it's a whole big thing, which is kind of perfect for you and me because we spent our childhood eating like peanut butter and jelly sandwiches made with Jif on Wonder Bread with grape jelly. And it's almost like somebody in their product development like department looked at a cup of noodles and said, you know what? Peanut butter. Lunch from 1994. Put a Capri Sun next to it and like call it a tasting menu. It's Rick on Life 102.

0: You did it! And we are so grateful. 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

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Hey, I think some of us are really good at this. That's giving God our big problems, terrible at giving God the ones that are a little smaller. You know, remember this. If it's big enough to steal your peace, it's big enough to pray about. Nothing is too small to bring to our big God. Small.

0: 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They play songs that are uplifting, and in hard times like I've had in the past, they give you the hope to make it through that.
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0: Michael gave a gift during the What an Awesome God Fall fundraiser. He said, "We love the music. My 3 and 7-year-olds love the songs, and they sing along all the time." We also heard from Shauna, who said listening to Life 102.5 was one of the big first steps for her as she committed to her faith in Jesus. She said the station brings her peace. I'm station manager Steve Young with Life 102.5. 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

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Bet you can relate to this. Have you ever noticed how your kids can turn your clean room or your clean house into like some sort of architectural project? Like, and what I mean by that is like you've got everything put away and then suddenly they rediscover a toy that they haven't touched in like a decade. 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And then an hour later, the room is completely different than when it first started. I understand this to a T if this is something that you're navigating in your family too. I love

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